The strong influence of jazz is what informs that next developmental phase of the composer whose music we're learning about this week on Exploring Music. I'm Peter Van de Graaff, and it's all about Darius Milhaud.

0: The influences of Mio's teachers Ducas, Dandy, and Vidor had already made their mark on the young composer. He had spent 2 years in Brazil, absorbing the exotic sights and sounds there. He had banded for a short time with other prominent French composers under the tutelage of Jean Cocteau. Where would his musical life take him next? It was about this time that Mio went to London for a performance of the Brazilian-inspired Le Boeuf sur le Toit, and it was there that he was exposed to jazz for the first time, hearing Billy Arnold and his band visiting from New York City. We're listening to a recording made by Billy Arnold's band just 2 years after Mio heard it. Mio said, "In the course of frequent visits to the performances, I tried to analyze and assimilate what I heard. The new music was extremely subtle in its use of timbre, the saxophone breaking in, squeezing out the juice of dreams. Or the trumpet, dramatic or languorous by turns. The clarinet, frequently played in its upper register. The lyrical use of the trombone, glancing with its slide over quarter tones in crescendos of volume and pitch, thus intensifying the feeling. And the whole, so various, yet not disparate, held together by the piano and subtly punctuated by the complex rhythms of the percussion, a kind of inner beat, the vital pulse of the rhythmic life of the music. I had the idea of using these timbres and rhythms in a work of chamber music, but I first had to penetrate more deeply into the arcana of this new musical form whose technique still baffled me." Well, he may have been baffled for a time, but he was able to quickly assimilate it into new compositions. And one of the first was Caramel Mou, or Soft Caramel. Here it is with Alexandre Tarot at the piano. But first, we have the opportunity of hearing Mio, with Mio's wife, Madeleine, reading the poem that inspired the piece.
1: "Now we're going to make a little trip back in the past. That means the 1920s, because it was the most exciting period that I had had the joy of living through. During all the experiences that we did at this time, the jazz appeared coming from America, and I had always the idea to try to take the jazz out of the dancing hall to bring it in the concert hall. I wrote a shimmy, which was the dance rather à la mode in the 20s. Jean Cocteau wrote a little poem to add in this little shimmy, which is very Dadaist-minded. We made a rough translation of this poem that Madeleine is going to read you.
2: "Well, you all know what caramel mou means, I suppose. Soft candy or soft caramel. Take a young girl, fill her up with ice and gin, shake it up to make an androgyn, and send her back to her family. Allô? Allô? Operator? Don't disconnect me. Don't connect me. Don't neck me. Don't. Oh, how sad it is to be the king of animals. Oh, love is the greatest of all pain. Take a young girl, put on her lips a dash of bitter, and shake it all, and send her back to her family. I know a man who was so unhappy in love that he played Chopin's nocturnes on the drum. Hello? Hello, operator? Don't disconnect me. I was speaking to... Take a young girl, fill her up with ice and gin. Don't you think that art is a little... Shake it up to make an androgyn and send her back to her family. One says to the child, wash your hands. One doesn't say, wash your teeth. Caramel mou.

Performing there were Alexandre Tarot piano, Florent Jodelet percussion, and Jean Desaluges tenor, playing the jazz-inspired Caramel Mou, or Soft Caramel, by Darius Milhaud, and introducing that, Madame Milhaud, Milhaud's wife Madeleine, read the poem. Shortly thereafter, Milhaud received an invitation to take an extended concert trip to the United States. With his newfound love of jazz, Milhaud jumped at the opportunity. He wasn't a great pianist, so in preparing for the concerts, he wrote some pieces of moderate difficulty for him to premiere. Leopold Stokowski invited him to conduct the Philadelphia Orchestra, but he had never conducted before. This was an intimidating prospect, as he considered it to be the finest orchestra in the world. What a way to make your conducting debut. He further deepened his appreciation for African-American bass music, begun with his immersion in jazz, when he met Harry Burley, the same Burley that Dvorak admired, who played for Milhaud his arrangement of Spirituals. He also heard Paul Whiteman's jazz orchestra, which Milhaud called the Rolls-Royce of dance music. Shortly thereafter, Whiteman worked with Gershwin on the Rhapsody in Blue. But then he went to Harlem, and he relates how the world hadn't yet discovered the pure jazz found in Harlem. He was intoxicated by it and called it a revelation. Quoting him, "Its effect on me was so overwhelming that I couldn't tear myself away. More than ever, I resolved to use jazz in a chamber work." Well, that chamber work turned out to be his next masterpiece, La Création du Monde, or The Creation of the World. It's a ballet which draws its inspiration from African folklore about the world's creation. And for the first time, Milhaud fully embraced the world of jazz. He even scored it for the same number of players that he heard in Harlem, 17. Here it is with Leonard Bernstein conducting an orchestra assembled for the recording session in The Creation of the World by Milhaud.

Leonard Bernstein, relatively early in his career, conducting an orchestra in La Création du Monde, The Creation of the World, a jazz-inspired ballet by Darius Milhaud. Speaking of ballet and jazz, Milhaud was tangentially involved in one of the most unusual projects in Europe at the time. He had met Cole Porter several times in Paris and suggested him as a composer to the Ballet Suédois, the same company that premiered La Création du Monde, and the resulting ballet called Within the Quota materialized. Here's an excerpt from that surprising work.

John McGlynn conducting the London Sinfonietta in Sweetheart of the World from the ballet Within the Quota by Cole Porter. To make it even more surprising, Charles Cochelin did the orchestration. Millot was on a roll after La Création du Monde and was commissioned to write one based on Commedia dell'arte, Commedia dell'arte being the improvised tradition of comic theater, which reigned in mostly Italy through the 16th and 17th centuries. He responded with one of his most charming works. It's called Salade, literally salad. He used several Italian themes he had collected on a trip to Sardinia. And here is the overture to Salade by Millot with a Poznan Philharmonic, Lukas Borovic, the conductor.

0: That's the overture to the ballet Salade by Darius Milhaud with a Poznan Philharmonic and conductor Lukas Borovic. We're learning about Darius Milhaud all this week on Exploring Music. I'm Peter Van de Graaff. Be sure to visit our website and drop us a line. And also check out our Facebook page and play our Exploring Music puzzle.
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0: Milhaud was circulating in some pretty high circles around this time. He was even approached by Sergei Diaghilev of the Ballet Russe. But as Diaghilev didn't like Milhaud's music, he asked him to write one in the style of Jacques Offenbach. It's called Le Train Bleu, the Blue Train. From it, here are the entrance of the tennis champion and the entrance of the golf player from Milhaud's Le Train Bleu after Offenbach.

The entrance of the tennis champion and the entrance of the golf player from the ballet Le Train Bleu by Darius Milhaud with the Saarbrücken Radio Orchestra and conductor Robert Reimer. The references to sports coincide closely with a work by his mentor Eric Satie and his Sports and Diversions, which have pieces about golf and tennis and yachting, etc. Stravinsky was originally asked to write it, but turned it down because the fee was too low. When the same fee was offered to Satie, he turned it down because it was too high. Only when they reduced the fee did he agree to the project. His distaste for monetary concerns was one of the things that attracted Milhaud to him. Speaking of Satie, in 1925 he passed away, and Milhaud was given permission to enter Satie's bedroom. No one was ever allowed in there. Milhaud found, among other things, behind the piano, it had fallen behind the piano, a score to an unknown piece called Jack in the Box, which he then orchestrated for Diaghilev's company. And let's hear that now with the Utah Symphony and Maurice Abravanel.

Utah Symphony, Maurice Abravanel conducting, and Darius Milhaud's orchestration of piano music by Erik Satie called Jack in the Box. That same year, Milhaud married his cousin Madeleine, and the marriage was uncommonly happy. Their honeymoon was in Palestine. She later said that they never had a single argument and lived in complete harmony. She died in 2008, by the way, at the age of 105. And they had one son, Daniel, who became a painter. Milhaud wrote a work about their domestic happiness called La Muse Ménagère. And there are sections about getting ready in the morning and cooking, decorating the house with flowers, their son painting, and so on. And let's hear those sections with Milhaud himself at the piano.

Darius Milhaud playing his own music as we heard excerpts from La Muse Ménagère, the household muse, about a day in the life of the Milhaud family. Milhaud continued his friendship with Jean Cocteau, who had read a newspaper story about a young Romanian man who left his home to seek his fortune. He found his fortune, returned many years later to his family, who didn't recognize him and killed him to get his money. And this inspired Cocteau to write an opera libretto called Le Pauvre Matelot, The Poor Sailor. Very brief opera for four singers with modern costumes in one set, and that became one of Milhaud's most popular works. And here's an excerpt from Act 3 of Milhaud's Le Pauvre Matelot.

Music from Act 3, making use of, by the way, the English sea shanty Blow the Man Down from the opera Le Pauvre Matelot, The Poor Sailor, by Darius Milhaud. In 1930, he began experiencing sharp pains that would eventually accompany him throughout his life and cause him to be in a wheelchair eventually, permanently, rheumatoid arthritis. He would often have to cancel performances. To help his fingers maintain their dexterity, he would use them to create shadow portraits of friends and colleagues against the wall. And, by his own admission, the likenesses were very close. So Poulenc, Hindemith, Prokofiev, and Satie all appeared on the wall in Milhaud's bedroom. He only regretted, he later said, that he never had pictures taken of his creations. I don't want to end today's show on such a tragic note, as we heard in Le Pauvre Matelot, so let's hear something Milhaud wrote as he was coming out of the worst difficulties brought about by his arthritis. It's a cute little piece called the Pastorale for clarinet, bassoon, and oboe, and here it is with members of the Athena Ensemble.

In spite of that pastoral music, trouble was on the horizon for Millot and his family as World War II was approaching. There is some drama in tomorrow's show, but also a great deal of fortune that comes their way. Be sure to tune in tomorrow for more Millot on Exploring Music. 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Sam Genualdi is our recording engineer, with special thanks to Eric Opland and the entire WFMT production and syndication team. Our executive producer is Roger White. 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I'm Peter Vandegraaff. 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
1: 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My name is Weston Williams, and I have all sorts of great music coming up for you over the next hour. Let's start with music of Wagner, the prelude to the first act of his early to middle period opera, Lohengrin. This is the Philharmonia Orchestra. Yuri Simonov is the conductor.

prelude to Act One of the opera Lohengrin, containing some classic themes for that opera. Music by Richard Wagner. Yuri Simonov conducted the Philharmonia Orchestra, and you heard it on classical WFMT Chicago. Music of the Baroque opens its 56th season with Mozart's Summit, Mozart at the breathtaking height of his genius. Dame Jane Glover leads the darkly urgent Symphony No. 40 and the powerful Jupiter Symphony. Legendary pianist Dame Imogen Cooper joins her dear friend Glover for Mozart's final piano concerto, their final performances together before Cooper's retirement. Don't miss this rare musical farewell this Sunday in Skokie or Monday, September 28th at the Harris Theater. Visit baroque.org for details. There are so many forms music can take, symphonies, operas, and sometimes they're essays. This is from three orchestral essays by Michael Fine. This is the third, titled A Time of Uncertainties. Philip Mann conducts Ensemble Bravura.

A Time of Uncertainties, the third of three orchestral essays by Michael Fine. Philip Mann conducted the ensemble Bravura. And you heard it here on Classical WFMT Chicago, and I thought we might listen to another essay, also in a set of three, funnily enough. This is by Caroline Shaw. We'll hear the first, titled Nimrod, after the biblical king. The Calidore String Quartet performs.

0: very distinctively Caroline Shaw writing for the strings there, the Kalidor String Quartet, performing the first of three essays titled Nimrod. And you heard it here on Classical WFMT Chicago.
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0: Most of us know the name Antonio Salieri through the film Amadeus, where he is accused of essentially murdering Mozart, which wasn't really true. They were actually on pretty good terms, maybe friendly rivals at worst, but he was a rather good composer. The Clavier Concerto in B-flat, we'll hear the finale from that work by Salieri. The Philharmonia Orchestra is led by Pietro Spada from the piano.

The final movement from a keyboard concerto in B-flat by Antonio Salieri. Pietro Spada was the pianist and conductor of the Philharmonia Orchestra there. Thanks for joining us for all of this great music on Classical WFMT Chicago. This next piece is a symphonic fragment from a ballet by Richard Strauss, who was very much in his edgy phase. He was composing Elektra and Salome, all of these bloody, gory stories, and he was commissioned to write a ballet based on the biblical figure of Joseph, and he had a lot of trouble with it because he thought Joseph was just too squeaky clean to write exciting music about, but he produced some really good stuff. This is the symphonic fragment from Josef's Legende with the Buffalo Philharmonic Orchestra, Joanne Folletta conducting.

That was a symphonic fragment from the ballet by Richard Strauss, Josef's Legende, literally Joseph's Legend. We heard the Buffalo Philharmonic Orchestra conducted by Joanne Folletta. Thanks for joining us. 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And I hope you'll stick around for 10 o'clock, where we'll be hearing Baroque and Before with Candice Agree. Václav Lux leads the Prague-based Baroque Orchestra Collegium 1704, as well as the Collegium Vocale 1704, in Jan Dismas-Zelenka's Missa Circumcionis and Handel's Dixit Dominus. We'll prepare for those two large-scale works by hearing this much smaller-scale work by Jan Dismas-Zelenka. This is a trio sonata number 1 in F major. The ensemble has maybe the cutest name I've ever seen, Kleine Kammermusik, which literally means little chamber music.

0: Czech music of Jandismas Zelenka, his Trio Sonata No. 1 in F major, performed by Kleine Kammermusik.
1: 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I'm Marilyn Ray Beyer. 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
0: Programming on Classical WFMT originates from the Rene Crown Public Media Center. You know, one of the hard things about being a classical music presenter is that there are some pieces that are so famous, it's nearly impossible to find anything new to say about them. So I guess in this case, I won't. This is Rhapsody in Blue by George Gershwin. The National Orchestral Institute Philharmonic is led by David Allen Miller, and the pianist is Kevin Cole.

George Gershwin's Rhapsody in Blue. Pianist Kevin Cole was our soloist there. David Alan Miller conducted the National Orchestral Institute Philharmonic. This is Classical WFMT Chicago. So glad you're with us. Let's hear some music of Franz Schreker, who is a lesser-known composer these days, although I think maybe getting more attention in the last 10 years or so than he used to. But when he was alive, he was rivaling the likes of Richard Strauss in terms of popularity. This is his 1917 Chamber Symphony with the Kammerorchester Salzburg, conducted by Franz Welser-Müst.

music of Austrian composer Franz Schreker, his chamber symphony performed by the Kammerata Salzburg, led by Franz Welser Must, here on Classical WFMT Chicago on 98.7 FM, HD1, WFMT.com, and the WFMT app. Tonight's presentation of Baroque and Before on Classical WFMT is brought to you from the Rene Crown Public Media Center.

Welcome to Baroque and Before, Classical WFMT's weekly early music program, featuring sacred and secular works from the Middle Ages through the mid-18th century. I'm Candace Agree. On October 10th, 2025, Collegium 1704 celebrated its 20th anniversary with a concert held in Prague in the Rudolfinum's Dvorak Hall. On the program, Handel's Dixit Dominus in G minor and the Missa Circumcisionis of Jan Dismas Zelenka, the Czech Baroque composer and musician whose works are renowned for their inventive counterpoint and harmonic ingenuity. Zelenka spent most of his career in Dresden, where he worked as a double bass player and later as a composer for the court orchestra. Collegium 1704 opens its concert with one of Zelenka's some 20 settings of the Mass Ordinary. The Mass of the Circumcision of 1728 is one of Zelenka's most extensive and richly scored compositions of its kind. Joining Collegium 1704 and Collegium Vocale 1704 are soprano Teresa Zimkova, mezzo-soprano Aneta Petrasova, countertenor Gabriel Diaz-Cuesta, tenor Andrzej Holub, and bass Tomasz Szelc. The conductor is Collegium's founder, Václav Lukes.

Soprano Teresa Zimkova, mezzo-soprano Aneta Petrasova, countertenor Gabriel Diaz-Cuesta, tenor Andrzej Holub, and bass Tomas Scheltz. Collegium Vocale 1704 and Collegium 1704,

With Handel's setting of Psalm 110, the Dixit Dominus. Composed in 1707 when Handel was in Italy, it's one of his earliest works and one of his most impressive settings of the Psalms. Sit thou at my right hand until I make thine enemies a footstool for thy feet. Once again, soprano Teresa Zimkova, mezzo-soprano Aneta Petrasova, countertenor Gabriel Diaz-Cuesta, tenor Andre Holub, and bass Thomas Schelz, Collegium Vocale 1704 and Collegium 1704, Václav Lux conducting the Dixit Dominus in G minor of George Frederick Handel.

0: The Dixie Dominus in G minor of George Frideric Handel, concluding tonight's concert, celebrating the 20th anniversary of Collegium 1704 and Collegium Vocale 1704. The concert held on October 10th, 2025, in Dvorak Hall in the Rudolfinum in Prague. Featuring soprano Teresa Zimkova, mezzo-soprano Aneta Petrasova, countertenor Gabriel Diaz-Cuesta, tenor Andre Holub, and bass Tomas Scheltz. The conductor is Collegium's founder, Václav Lukes. Václav Lukes studied at the Pilsen Conservatoire and the Academy of Performing Arts in Prague, furthering his education with specialized study in early music at the Schola Cantorum Basiliensis in Switzerland. Since 2021, he has been guest conducting the Handel and Haydn Society in Boston. You can find Collegium 1704 and Collegium Vocale 1704's commercial releases on the Superphone, Accent, Pan, and Erato labels, among others. That concludes this week's edition of Baroque and Before. 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I'm Candace Agree. Thank you for joining me this evening, and I hope you'll join me again next week as we continue to discover and celebrate the world of early music, music of the Baroque and before.
1: We certainly hope you enjoyed that broadcast of Baroque and Before. 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Right now, though, I'm Weston Williams, and you're listening to Classical WFMT Chicago on 98.7 FM, HD1, WFMT.com, and the WFMT app, programming for which originates from the Rene Crown Public Media Center. How about some music of Niccolo Paganini, something a little smaller scale than what we've been listening to? This is his Grand Sonata, and we have a solo guitarist here. David Leisner is the performer.

guitarist David Leisner performing the Grand Sonata of Niccolo Paganini. This is Classical WFMT Chicago. My name is Weston Williams, and when I was growing up, I played the clarinet. That was my instrument, especially for high school marching bands, so I was always listening to clarinet concertos and sonatas. Here's a really impressive example of the former. This is the clarinet concerto of Paul Hindemith, who made it a goal to really make a solo concerto of just about any instrument you could think of. Martin Frust is the clarinetist. The Malmö Symphony Orchestra is led by Lan Shui.

music of Paul Hindemith, his clarinet concerto. Martin Frischt is the clarinetist with the Malmö Symphony Orchestra, Landschwie conducted. Thanks for joining us. This is Classical WFMT Chicago on 98.7 FM, HD1, WFMT.com, and of course, the WFMT mobile app. So many ways to listen to us. My name is Weston Williams, but it's about time for me to turn the baton over to Peter Van de Graaff for Music Through the Night. Until you and I meet again, good night and good morning.

British marches, including one by non-British composer Joseph Haydn. I'll get to that in just a little bit. The March for the Prince of Wales, it's called. But first, the very famous Pomp and Circumstance March No. 5 by Sir Edward Elgar. Barry Tuckwell, best known for his horn playing, conducts here the London Symphony.

That was the fifth and last of the so-called pomp and circumstance marches. It's the first that's the very best known, but that's music of Sir Edward Elgar, as recorded by the London Symphony Orchestra, and the conductor was Barry Tuckwell. I'm Peter Van de Graaff. In just a few minutes, we'll listen to a huge chamber work by a Russian composer named Sergei Taneyev, his piano quintet. Stay tuned for that. And this little march for the Prince of Wales. This is one of the many pieces that Joseph Haydn wrote when he was in London. It's performed by the Netherlands Wind Ensemble.

Netherlands Wind Ensemble performing there that music of Joseph Haydn, the March for the Prince of Wales. Another non-English composer writing for England. This is George Frederick Handel now, and the March, another march here, from an occasional oratorio.

The march from the occasional oratorio, occasional meaning not sometimes, but it means for a particular occasion. That's music of George Frederick Handel. When we think of Russian composers, we think of perhaps first and foremost the mighty handful, the Russian Five, Borodin, Rimsky-Korsakov, Mussorgsky, etc. Or we think of Prokofiev and Shostakovich. But there were a few composers in between those two movements that were very important, including this composer, so highly regarded in Russia, not so much outside of Russia. His name is Sergei Taneyev. And we're going to listen to a composition of his, a major composition from 1910-1911. It's the Piano Quintet. And it's with Vadim Repin, Ilya Gringoltz, Nobuko Imai, Lynn Harrell, and Mikhail Pletnyov.

Vadim Repin, Mikhail Pletnyov, Lynn Harrell, Nabucco Imai, Ilya Gringotts all performing together The Piano Quintet by Sergei Taneyev. And this is by his contemporary Alexander Scriabin as Pierce Lane performs the 11th of the 24 Preludes, Opus 11.

performance by pianist Pierce Lane and music of Alexander Scriabin, one of the 24 Preludes, Opus 11. That was the number 11 in B. You're listening to Music Through the Night on WFMT in Chicago, 98.7 FM. 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Stay tuned for more music. This was originally a song by Edvard Grieg, and then he orchestrated it. It's called The Last Spring, and Michael Tilson Thomas leads the San Francisco Symphony.

Michael Tilson Thomas, San Francisco Symphony, and The Last Spring by Edvard Grieg. I'm Peter Van de Graaff. When we think of Norwegian music, we think of Edvard Grieg first and foremost. There were some other great composers who are contemporaries of his. One of them is Johan Svendsen. Here's his Symphony No. 2. Nima Järvi leads the Gothenburg Symphony.

I'll never forget the first time I heard that music and thought, where has this piece been my whole life? Nemi-Järvi, Gothenburg Symphony, and the Symphony No. 2 by the Norwegian composer Johan Svendsen. Another Norwegian composer, her name is Agathe Backer-Grøndahl. This is an etude.

That's an etude by the Norwegian composer Agata Bakker Grøndahl. Up next, we have music from a couple of 19th century French operas. And let's

Edouardus Halim, the pianist, and Charles Gounod, the composer. That is the waltz from his opera Faust. Now music by a composer who is championed by Liszt, who did a lot to promote his music. His name is Hector Berlioz, and this is from another 19th century French opera, this after Shakespeare, Béatrice et Bénédict, inspired by Much Ado About Nothing. Here's the overture to the opera by Berlioz, and it's performed by the Royal Philharmonic, and the conductor is Yuri Temirkanov.

music which had its premiere in Germany, a country which embraced that composer, unlike his native France, in 1862. That is the overture to the opera Béatrice et Bénédicte by Hector Berlioz, and a performance by the Royal Philharmonic. The conductor was Yuri Temirkanov. This is from Berlioz's opera, The Trojans.

The Entrance of the Laborers, some ballet music from The Trojans by Hector Berlioz. Stay tuned for more music ahead on WFMT Chicago 98.7 FM. 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I'm your host, Peter Vandegraaff. I have here a couple of performances by the Lincoln Trio. We'll get to a Spanish piano trio in just a few minutes. First, though, this by the American composer Stacy Garrop. It's called Silver Dagger.

Title of that piece by Stacey Garup is Silver Dagger, and it was played by the Lincoln Trio, another performance by that group coming up in just a moment. And then later on, I invite you to stay tuned for a Bach violin suite. Joaquin Turina from southern Spain. Actually, both the composers I have here for you are both from southern Spain. Manuel de Falla being the other. We'll hear a suite from his The Three-Cornered Hat. But Joaquin Turina wrote some of the great Spanish chamber music. Wasn't often composed in Spain at this time, early 20th century. This is the Piano Trio No. 2 by Joaquin Turina, and it's played by the Lincoln Trio.

That was a performance by the Lincoln Trio and music by the Spanish composer Joaquin Turina, his piano trio number 2. Turina from southern Spain, as was our next composer, Manuel de Falla. In fact, the two were very close friends as well. Here is the suite from the great ballet from 1918 and 1919 by Manuel de Falla, called The Three-Cornered Hat. Eduardo Mata conducts the Simón Bolívar Orchestra.

In 1916, Sergei Diaghilev, great Russian ballet impresario, and his Ballet Russe were in Spain. Igor Stravinsky went down to see them perform, and he introduced Diaghilev to the Spanish composer Manuel de Falla. And out of that introduction came a commission for the ballet from which we just heard a suite called The Three-Cornered Hat by Manuel de Falla. And that suite was performed by the Simón Bolívar Symphony, conducted by Eduardo Mata. Now to Bach, and let's begin with one of the Goldberg variations, played by Peter Jan Belder. This is the variation number 18.

One of the variations from the Goldberg Variations of Johann Sebastian Bach, played by Peter Jan Belder. Here is a very famous piece, but probably not as you've ever heard it before. This is one of the orchestral suites of Johann Sebastian Bach, the number 2, which was originally composed for flute and orchestra, but in this case, in this recording, it is with violin and orchestra. There's historical evidence that suggests that this is possibly an alternative that was done in Bach's own lifetime. Jean Lehmann, solos with Tafelmusik.

It does make sense that there is a version for violin and orchestra of what is always played on flute with orchestra, the Orchestral Suite No. 2 of Johann Sebastian Bach, but he himself was a violinist, though it does make sense. Jean Lehmann soloed there with the Tafelmusik Baroque Orchestra. This is one of the Goldberg variations of Bach, played by Peter Jan Belder.

There we have an excerpt from one of the great variation sets, which was composed apparently to help put a prominent gentleman to sleep at night. One of the Goldberg variations of Bach, performed by Peter Jan Belder. 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Stay tuned for more music. My name is Peter Van de Graaff. Here is your host. We have a couple of pieces inspired by the seasons. We'll listen in just a few minutes to Im Sommerwind, In the Summer Wind, by Anton Webern, an early, late romantic work of his. This, first of all, is from The Four Seasons, not by Vivaldi, but by the Argentinian composer Astor Piazzolla. And Jolanda Violante is the pianist. It's spring.

Orlando Violante Piano and I Solisti Italiani, with music by the Argentinian composer Astor Piazzolla. That's from his Four Seasons, and we heard the first of them, which is a musical depiction of spring. This is Peter Van de Graaff, and we're going to listen to music inspired by summer right now, some Mendelssohn later on, and music by a mentor and friend of Mendelssohn named Ignaz Moscheles. We'll listen to one of his piano concertos. This is an early work by Anton Webern for large orchestra, a late romantic composition. He had not yet taken up the pentonality, or some call it atonality, 12-tone music, as he did with Arnold Schoenberg and Alban Berg. This is a symphonic poem called Im Sommerwind, and Webern just wrote this for fun when he was about 19 or 20, in the summer wind. The Philadelphia Orchestra is led by Eugene Ormandy.

an early work of Anton Webern. It's called Im Sommerwind, In the Summer Wind. The Philadelphia Orchestra was conducted by Eugene Ormandy. From summer to spring, this is the Frühlingslied, the spring song by Felix Mendelssohn. We have another song, although in an arrangement of Mendelssohn in just a couple minutes. But first, Peter Schreyer sings this with Carl Engel at the piano.

Peter Schreier, tenor, Carl Engel, piano. And that is the Frühlingslied, the spring song by Felix Mendelssohn. Before we listen to a piano concerto by a teacher and close friend of Felix Mendelssohn, we have one of his best-known melodies, Auf Flügeln des Gesanges, On Wings of Song, originally sung but recorded here by Jascha Heifetz, violin, and Manuel Bai, piano, 1949 recording.

Jascha Heifetz Violin and Emmanuel Bay Piano, Auf Flügeln des Gesanges, on Wings of Song by Felix Mendelssohn, who was the pupil of our next composer, also a very close friend of this man, whose name is Ignaz Moscheles, a Czech-born composer, one who lived in Berlin for a time. That's where he knew Mendelssohn, but then he moved on to London and had a great career as a pianist and teacher composer there. This is the second concerto by Moscheles from 1825. Ian Hobson, the pianist and conductor of Sinfonia da Camera.

The pianist was also the conductor there, leading Sinfonia da Camera, Ian Hobson, his name. The composer was Ignaz Moscheles, a Czech-born composer, born in 1794, but based in London for most of his very successful career. That second piano concerto of his dates from 1825. As I mentioned before, Moscheles is probably best known for being a very close friend of and teacher of Felix Mendelssohn. And so we're going to listen to Melvin Tan perform a little Mendelssohn's Song Without Words.

Melvin Tan at the forte piano performed that Song Without Words from the Opus 19 set by Felix Mendelssohn. Stay tuned for more music ahead on WFMT Chicago 98.7 FM. 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This is Peter Van de Graaff here to keep you company with music, which takes us to the beautiful city of Prague, Czech Republic. We're going to listen to a symphonic poem by Smetana, by Suk, I should say, called Prague. We also have the Prague Symphony by Mozart and a bit of music by the Czech composer Antonín Dvořák now, his Serenade from the Poetic Tone Pictures.

It's one of the 13 poetic tone pictures, Opus 85 by Antonín Dvořák. Don't often hear his solo piano music, but that's the Serenade, as recorded by Stefan Veselka. Our destination here is Prague. Hope you'll stay tuned for Mozart's Prague Symphony later on and a symphonic poem by the Czech composer, the son-in-law of Antonín Dvořák, Josef Suk, called Prague. It's based on a poem by a Czech novelist poet named Svatopluk Čech. It concerns a famous Hussite leader and the Crusaders' encircling attack on Prague in 1424. Here is Libor Pešek to conduct the Czech Philharmonic and Suk's Prague.

inspired by the Crusaders' invasion of Prague in the 15th century. That's a symphonic poem by the Czech composer Josef Suk called Prague, and it was played by the Czech Philharmonic Orchestra, conducted by Libor Pešek. We're going to listen to more Prague-inspired music in Mozart's 38th symphony in just a moment or two. Here's something from a Czech composer. In fact, Josef Suk's father-in-law, Antonín Dvořák. It is an album leaf.

We've heard some piano music, rarely heard piano music by Antonín Dvořák, one of three album Leafs without opus number, and a recording by a man who's recorded all of Dvořák's piano music, Stefan Veselka. Once the city of Prague was able to hear Mozart's The Marriage of Figaro, they went crazy for his music, and Mozart responded to that love with a lot of music, including his Symphony No. 38, K504, which is now known as, appropriately, the Prague Symphony. We're going to listen to a recording dating from 1960 with the Philharmonia Orchestra conducted by Herbert von Karajan.

One of the late symphonies by Mozart is Symphony No. 38. He went on to write just a few more after that. And that was one of a number of works which he composed for the city of Prague. It's known as the Prague Symphony. And we heard a recording which dates from 1960. It was released in 1960, originally on the EMI Classics label, with the Philharmonia Orchestra, conducted by Herbert von Karajan. And this is music from Prague as well. It's by Dvorak.

Silhouette by Dvorak, played by Stefan Veselka. 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Stay tuned for more music. Peter Van de Graaff here. We're going to pay tribute to Shakespeare. We're going to begin with a piece called A Shakespearean Ode on the Witches and Fairies by Thomas Linley Jr., a Mozart contemporary. From that, the duet, For Who Can Wield Like Shakespeare's Skillful Hand the Magic Wand? And this is conducted by Philip Pickett.

A little duet by Thomas Linley Jr. from A Shakespeare Ode on the Witches and Fairies. That was sung by Helen Parker and Joanne Lunn with the musicians of the Globe. Philip Pickett, the conductor, for who can wield like Shakespeare's skillful hand that magic wand whose potent sway the elves of earth, of air, and sea obey. Peter van de Graaff here. We're going to lead up to a piece called From Shakespeare, a suite by a Czech composer named Josef Bohuslav Förster, and it's inspired by three Shakespearean plays, Winter's Tale, Twelfth Night, and Taming of the Shrew. So let's first go to those three plays as we begin with this suite from music written in the 1940s for a production of A Winter's Tale of Shakespeare by the Swedish composer Lars-Erik Larsson, the New York Scandia Symphony conducted by Dorit Mattsson.

That is some music by the Swedish composer Lars-Erik Larsson, written for Shakespeare's A Winter's Tale, the New York Scandia Symphony conducted by Dorrit Mattsson. And another Shakespearean play here, Twelfth Night, as this is a piece by Samuel Barber of that title, Twelfth Night, the Oregon Repertory Singers conducted by Gilbert Seeley.

Oregon Repertory Singers, Gilbert Seely, the conductor. And that's by Samuel Barber, Twelfth Night. So we've heard music from Shakespeare's Winter's Tale, that piece Twelfth Night. Now we have an overture to an opera after Shakespeare, The Taming of the Shrew by Hermann Goetz, a 19th century German composer. This is the Monte Carlo National Opera Orchestra, Eduard von Remortel, the conductor.

The Overture to an Opera After Shakespeare by a German composer named Hermann Goetz. The play is The Taming of the Shrew, also the name of the opera. And Eduard von Remortel conducted the Monte Carlo National Opera Orchestra. Here's a setting of a Shakespearean text from Twelfth Night, as set by Thomas Morley and sung by Roderick Williams.

Roderick Williams and Jacob Herringman performing together there. That setting by Thomas Morley of O Mistress Mine from Shakespeare's Twelfth Night. So we've heard music from Winter's Tale, Twelfth Night, Taming of the Shrew. Now we put them all together in a symphonic poem by a Czech composer born in 1859 named Josef Bohuslav Förster. He wrote a suite called From Shakespeare, and it's inspired by characters from those three plays, Perdita from Winter's Tale, Viola from Twelfth Night, and then the final section is Katharina, Petruchio, and Eros from Taming of the Shrew. We hear this performed by Václav Smetáček and the Prague Symphony Orchestra.

Suite for orchestra by a Czech composer of the late 19th, early 20th century named Josef Bohuslav Förster. The suite is called From Shakespeare. It was played by the Prague Symphony Orchestra, conducted by Václav Smetáček. This is from Shakespeare's time. Anonymous composer wrote this. A dance called a galliard, played by the Dowland consort.

0: anonymous Elizabethan music from England, a galliard performed by the Dowland Consort, directed by Jakob Lindberg. That brings us to the end of this edition of WFMT Through the Night. Here's Jan Weller with the WFMT Morning Program.
1: 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A federal judge has temporarily blocked President Trump's order to ban three news outlets from the White House grounds, ruling that CNN, MS Now, and Politico must have their access restored. Judge Timothy Kelly's temporary restraining order is based not on the First Amendment, but rather on his conclusion that the administration failed to provide the outlets with adequate due process before banning them. His temporary order will be in effect for 14 days. Chinese President Xi Jinping has arrived in Washington, where he was met with a rare plane-side greeting from President Trump, who was there to welcome him on the tarmac instead of waiting for him to drive up to the White House. The two leaders are expected to discuss issues such as trade, artificial intelligence, and the war in Iran. A fragile trade truce was scheduled to expire in November, but the two countries agreed yesterday to extend it for 2 months. Iran's president delivered a defiant speech at the UN General Assembly yesterday, saying his country has been the victim of what he called terrorism by the U.S. President Masoud Pezeshkian held up photos of the late Supreme Leader Ali Khamenei and the more than 150 school children who were killed in the first days of the war, and said that Iran's people have only defended themselves. The heads of major artificial intelligence firms pleaded with the UN yesterday to establish controls over AI in order to save the world. Closer to home, Governor Pritzker is establishing a new AI cabinet to explore regulations for AI in Illinois. Southwestern Mexico is bracing for heavy rain and mudslides as Hurricane Polo skirts the coast of Guerrero State. Forecasters are also warning that another system heading toward Hawaii could cause catastrophic flooding there later in the week. Tens of thousands are gathering in St. Louis for the beatification ceremony of the late Archbishop Fulton Sheen, a pioneer of religious broadcasting. Today's event will bring him one step closer to sainthood. Both Chicago baseball teams have struggled to secure a spot in the playoffs. The Miami Marlins prevented the Cubs from clinching a playoff berth for the second straight night with a 3-2 victory at Wrigley Field. And the Kansas City Royals beat the White Sox 5-4 and delayed their bid for a postseason berth. This newscast is being brought to you by Clifford Law.
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1: We've got the status quo for the next couple of days in the Chicago area. Still mostly cloudy through Friday, it looks like, with highs in the upper 60s today and a little bit cooler tomorrow with highs in the mid-60s. Tonight, lows in the upper 50s under mostly cloudy skies. At the moment, though, the skies are clear with 58 degrees at O'Hare. It's mostly clear at the lakefront with 62 degrees. 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It's 6:04 on this Thursday morning. I'm Jan Weller with you until 10 here on Classical WFMT. We've got some Haydn and Franz Liszt and Mozart coming up later in the hour. At the moment, though, music of Joseph Bologna, also known as the Chevalier de Saint-Georges. This is the first movement of a symphony concertante by Bologna. The soloists are violinists Yuri Revich and Libor Ježek. They're joined by the Czech Chamber Philharmonic under Michael Halas.

0: The first movement of a symphony concertante by Joseph Bologna, otherwise known as the Chevalier de Saint-Georges, subject of a movie not long ago, probably a bit fictionalized, as those things tend to be. We heard violinists Yuri Revich and Libor Ježek with the Czech Chamber Philharmonic, conducted by Michael Halas. Programming on classical WFMT originates from the Rene Crown Public Media Center.
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0: A trio sonata next by the Italian Baroque composer Antonio Lotti, and we're going to hear it on modern instruments played by the Eroica Trio.

0: the Eroica Trio, with a modern-day performance of a trio sonata from the Baroque era by Antonio Lotti. 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
1: 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I'm Marilyn Ray Beyer. 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

A Scherzando by Haydn in a performance by the Berlin Haydn Ensemble. That was the first of a series of such pieces written by Haydn, and you heard it on Classical WFMT. It's 6:30, and in our weather forecast, things are going to be kind of calm and a little bit chilly, pretty much the same as it has been for the past day or so. Mostly cloudy today with highs in the upper 60s. Mostly cloudy tonight with lows in the upper 50s, and still cloudy tomorrow and a little bit cooler with highs in the mid-60s, but we do have a few 70s in sight for the end of the weekend and early next week. It's currently 58 degrees at O'Hare and 62 degrees at the lakefront, and the skies are clear for the most part. I'm Jan Weller with you on this Thursday morning, the 24th of September, here on Classical WFMT. With a Liszt Hungarian Rhapsody now. This is Franz Doppler's orchestration of the Rhapsody No. 3, played by the London Philharmonic. Willy Boskovsky conducts.

The Hungarian Rhapsody No. 3 of Franz Liszt in its Franz Doppler orchestration. Willy Boskovsky conducted the London Philharmonic Orchestra. This is Classical WFMT. It's 39 minutes after 6 o'clock. Imagine an alternative to open surgery that requires only a few small incisions and has you back on your feet within days, with minimal pain and fewer complications. The University of Illinois Hospital and Health Sciences System makes it possible as a leader in minimally invasive and robotic surgery. The team at the Division of General, Minimally Invasive, and Robotic Surgery is dedicated to providing you and your loved ones with the highest quality of care in diagnosis and treatment, with the safest and most advanced surgical techniques available in modern medicine. 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Franz Doppler orchestrated a number of pieces by Liszt, and the Bohemian oboe player Josef Tribensee is best known for his transcriptions of Mozart's operas, including Don Giovanni. And we'll hear some excerpts now from that Don Giovanni transcription. Don Giovanni, by the way, is coming up at Lyric Opera of Chicago next month. Here is the Athena Ensemble with some selections from Tribensee's arrangement, ending with the famous duet, La Ci Darem La Mano.

Music of Mozart, arranged for winds by Josef Tribunzay, a suite of excerpts from Mozart's opera Don Giovanni, concluding with La Ci Darem La Mano. The Athena Ensemble performed it on classical WFMT. It's 6 minutes before 7 o'clock, and we'll have a news update for you at the top of the hour. And music of William Boyce, Leo Sowerby, and Jacques Offenbach coming up in our next half hour. Taking us to 7 o'clock, well, even though fall has just begun, here's something hearkening back to spring. The opening movement of Respighi's Botticelli triptych, La Primavera.

0: Spring from the Botticelli Triptych by Ottorino Respighi. The Orpheus Chamber Orchestra performed it. This is Classical WFMT Chicago on 98.7 FM, HD1, WFMT.com, and the WFMT mobile app. It's 7 o'clock, and here is the news at this hour, presented by Clifford Law Offices, serving Chicago for 40 years. A federal judge has temporarily blocked President Trump's order to ban three news organizations from the White House grounds, ruling that CNN, MS Now, and Politico must have their access restored. Judge Timothy Kelly's temporary restraining order is based not on First Amendment grounds, but rather on his conclusion that the administration failed to provide adequate due process before banning the news outlets. His temporary order will be in effect for 14 days. Chinese President Xi Jinping has arrived in Washington. He was met with a rare plainside greeting from President Trump, who was there on the tarmac to greet him instead of waiting for him to drive up to the White House. The two leaders are expected to discuss issues such as trade, artificial intelligence, and the war in Iran. A fragile trade truce between them was scheduled to expire in November, but the two countries agreed yesterday to extend it for 2 months. Iran's president delivered a defiant speech at the UN General Assembly yesterday, saying his country has been the victim of what he called terrorism by the United States. President Masoud Pezeshkian, held up photos of the late Supreme Leader Ali Khamenei and the more than 150 school children who were killed in the first days of the war. He said Iran's people have only been defending themselves. The heads of major artificial intelligence firms pled with the UN yesterday to establish controls over AI in order to save the world, they said. Closer to home, Governor Pritzker is establishing a new AI cabinet to explore regulations for AI in Illinois. Southwestern Mexico is bracing for heavy rain and mudslides from Hurricane Polo, which is skirting the coast of Guerrero State. Forecasters are also warning that another system heading toward Hawaii could cause catastrophic flooding there later in the week. Tens of thousands are gathering in St. Louis today for the beatification ceremony of the late Archbishop Fulton Sheen, a pioneer of religious broadcasting. Today's event will bring him one step away from sainthood. Both Chicago baseball teams are trying to secure a spot in the playoffs, but the Miami Marlins prevented the Cubs from clinching a playoff berth for the second straight night yesterday with a 3-2 victory at Wrigley Field. Meanwhile, the Kansas City Royals beat the White Sox 5-4 and delayed their bid for a postseason berth. This newscast is being brought to you by Clifford Law.
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0: We have pretty uneventful weather ahead of us for the next few days in the Chicago area. No rain is mentioned in the forecast until about the middle of next week, but it's going to remain overcast and a little bit chilly. Today, mostly cloudy with highs in the upper 60s, highs tomorrow only in the mid-60s, and then warming up a bit more over the weekend, heading toward even a few 70s toward the end of the weekend and early next week. It's currently 58 degrees at O'Hare and 63 at the lakefront in Chicago, and cloudy for the most part. 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It's 7:04 on this Thursday morning, September 24th. I'm Jan Weller with you until 10 here on Classical WFMT. Carl's Almanac coming up at 7:30. He's got something by John Rutter for you on his almanac this morning. Right now we have one of the short symphonies of William Boyce, very majestic sounding. This is the Symphony No. 4, played by the Academy of Ancient Music.

One of the diminutive symphonies of William Boyce, just 7 minutes long in its entirety. The Symphony No. 4, played by the Academy of Ancient Music under Christopher Hogwood. It's 12 minutes after 7 o'clock, and this is Classical WFMT. Experience the Chicago Symphony Orchestra in full force as Klaus Mäkelä conducts Mahler's Ninth Symphony, October 1st through 4th at Symphony Center. From bitterness to transcendence, embark on a journey through the depths of the human spirit and witness the sweeping emotional power come alive. Hear the music you love, create lasting memories, and find your seat today at the Chicago Symphony website, cso.org. Something for string quartet now by the American composer Leo Sowerby, who had a strong Chicago connection. This is his Serenade in G, played by the Avalon Quartet.

The Avalon Quartet, with a serenade by Leo Sowerby, his serenade in G major. This is Classical WFMT, 22 minutes after 7 o'clock. Speaking of time, selecting the perfect gift is easy with the vintage timepiece from Father Time Antiques. 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We've been celebrating America's 250th birthday this year, and here's something that was composed for the American Centennial in 1876. It's a piece by Jacques Offenbach called the American Eagle Waltz, written for a cornetist named Jules Levy, for a concert that was conducted by John Philip Sousa. It's played here on the trumpet by Philip Collins and the Cincinnati Pops Orchestra, conducted by Erich Kunzel.

0: The American Eagle Waltz by Jacques Offenbach, composed for America's centennial. It was played here by trumpeter Philip Collins and the Cincinnati Pops Orchestra, conducted by Erich Kunzel. It's 7:30, and you're listening to Classical WFMT. Carl's Almanac coming up in a moment after a quick look at the weather. A pretty simple forecast, mostly cloudy through tomorrow, with rather cool temperatures, highs in the upper 60s today and the mid-60s tomorrow, and lows tonight in the upper 50s. Right now, it's 59 degrees at O'Hare and 63 degrees at the lakefront.
1: Good morning and welcome to today's edition of Carl's Almanac here on WFMT. It's a Thursday morning, September 24th, and we have just one musical birthday today, that of the English composer and conductor and arranger, John Rutter, now Sir John Rutter, born in London 1945, so he is 81 years old today. When he was just 16, he sang, along with his Highgate School choir, in the world premiere of Benjamin Britten's War Requiem at Coventry Cathedral. He then attended Clare College. Eventually, he headed the choral department there. Then he founded his own choir, the Cambridge Singers, with whom he has made so many recordings, all of his own music, plus that of many, many other composers. This morning, we're going to hear John Rutter's setting of the ancient Te Deum text, "We Praise Thee, O God." I had the pleasure of singing in the American premiere of the Rutter Te Deum. That was back in 1989. Here we hear the Cambridge Singers, the London Symphonia, under the direction of the composer, John Rutter's Te Deum.

John Rutter conducting the Cambridge Singers and the City of London Sinfonia in his own composition, Te Deum, Praise Thee, O God. It was brought to you by Carl on his almanac this morning here on Classical WFMT, where it's 20 minutes before 8 o'clock. Music of the Baroque opens its 56th season with Mozart's Summit, Mozart at the breathtaking height of his genius. Dame Jane Glover leads the darkly urgent Symphony No. 40 and the powerful Jupiter Symphony, and legendary pianist Dame Imogen Cooper joins her dear friend Jane Glover for Mozart's final piano concerto. It will be their final performances together before Cooper's retirement. Don't miss this rare musical farewell this Sunday in Skokie, or Monday, September 28th, at the Harris Theater in Chicago. Visit baroque.org for details. I'm Jan Waller with you on this Thursday morning, the 24th of September, with a Boccherini Symphony now, number 20, played by the London Festival Orchestra, Ross Popel conducting.

Bogarini's Symphony No. 20, played by the London Festival Orchestra, conducted by Ross Popel. It's 7 minutes before 8 o'clock, and taking us to the top of the hour, another symphony. This one is by Beethoven. It's the finale of his Symphony No. 1, but it's played by a piano trio consisting of Leonidas Kavakos, Yo-Yo Ma, and Emmanuel X.

the finale of Beethoven's First Symphony, played by a piano trio consisting of violinist Leonidas Kavakos, cellist Yo-Yo Ma, and pianist Emmanuel Ax. This illustrious trio has been releasing a series of recordings of Beethoven's piano trios and their renditions of some of his symphonies. It's 8 o'clock. 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A federal judge has temporarily blocked President Trump's order to ban three news outlets from the White House, ruling that CNN, MS Now, and Politico must have their access restored. Judge Timothy Kelly's temporary restraining order is based not on First Amendment grounds, but rather on his conclusion that the administration failed to provide the outlets with adequate due process before banning them. His temporary order will be in effect for 14 days. Chinese President Xi Jinping has arrived in Washington, where he was met with a rare plane-side greeting from President Trump, who was there to welcome him on the tarmac instead of waiting for him at the White House. The two leaders are expected to discuss such issues as trade, artificial intelligence, and the war in Iran. A fragile trade truce between them was scheduled to expire in November, but the two countries agreed yesterday to extend it for 2 months. Iran's president delivered an impassioned speech at the UN General Assembly yesterday, saying his country has been the victim of what he called terrorism by the United States. President Masoud Pezeshkian held up photos of the late Supreme Leader Ali Khamenei and the more than 150 school children who were killed in the opening days of the war. He said Iran's people have only been defending themselves. African leaders at the UN General Assembly are demanding reform of the Security Council to include permanent seats for African countries. Many African heads of state have expressed frustration over the continent's lack of representation as they navigate global security issues. Southwestern Mexico is bracing for heavy rain and mudslides as Hurricane Polo skirts up the coast of Guerrero State. Forecasters are also warning that another system heading toward Hawaii could cause catastrophic flooding there later this week. Both Chicago baseball teams are struggling to secure a spot in the playoffs. The Miami Marlins once again prevented the Cubs from clinching a playoff berth with a 3-2 victory at Wrigley Field, and the Kansas City Royals beat the White Sox 5-4 and delayed their bid for a postseason berth. Looks like it'll be dry for the next several days. The first mention of rain in the forecast isn't until next week, but it's going to remain cloudy for the most part, with highs today in the upper 60s and highs only in the mid-60s tomorrow, then getting a little bit warmer over the weekend. We'll actually have some 70s in the forecast before too long. Right now, though, it's 59 degrees at O'Hare Airport and 62 degrees at the lakefront in Chicago. And the sun is peeking out here and there, but it's essentially cloudy across the area. 3 minutes after 8 now, on this Thursday morning, the 24th of September, I'm Jan Weller with you until 10, here on Classical WFMT. Some Celtic music now by the Scottish composer Buxton Orr. His Celtic Suite is played by the Royal Ballet Sinfonia, conducted by John Wilson.

The Celtic Suite by Scottish composer Buxton Orr, played by the Royal Ballet Sinfonia, conducted by John Wilson, and brought to you on Classical WFMT. See the Joffrey Ballet in John Neumeier's Lilium, a theatrical masterpiece about love, regret, and one final chance at redemption. The story that inspired Rodgers and Hammerstein's Carousel, Lilium features an evocative score by multi-Academy Award winner Michel Legrand and a live 16-piece jazz band on stage, making this a cinematic production that is not to be missed. It's on stage just through this Sunday, so get your tickets now at Joffrey's website, joffrey.org. Here is a movement of the Wind Serenade by Dvorak. The second movement is a minuet and trio. It's played by members of the Academy of St. Martin in the Fields, directed by Sir Neville Mariner.

The second movement, a minuet and trio from Dvorak's Serenade for Winds. Neville Marriner conducted the Academy of St. Martin in the Fields. This is Classical WFMT. It's 21 minutes after 8 o'clock. Fall has arrived at Hoenig's Footwear, and so has a collection you have to feel to believe. Slip into soft, lightweight flats from Terry Robitan. Step out in retro-inspired sneakers from Back 70. And fall in love with handcrafted heels and flats from Spain's Homers and Hispanitas. New arrivals are here. Come find your favorites at Hoenig's Footwear in Wilmette. Hoenig's Footwear, for shoes to move you. A symphony movement next by the Croatian composer Dora Pejacevic, who died quite young. She was only 37 years old when she died after childbirth. This is the scherzo from her symphony in F-sharp minor, played by the BBC Symphony Orchestra, conducted by Sakari Aramo.

The Scherzo, the third movement, from the Symphony in F sharp minor, Opus 41, by Dora Pejacevic, composed about 1916. The BBC Symphony Orchestra was conducted by Sakari Aramo in music of Pejacevic, a Croatian composer, here on Classical WFMT. It's 8:30, and it's going to be kind of overcast for the next few days in the Chicago area, but no rain is in the forecast until the middle of next week, and then it looks like we'll have it sticking around for a few days. And temperatures are kind of moderate, a little bit cool at the moment, but we'll get a little bit of a warm-up toward the end of the weekend and early next week. Today, highs in the upper 60s are expected. Tomorrow, highs only in the mid-60s. And right now it's 61 degrees at O'Hare and 62 at the lakefront in Chicago. I'm Jan Weller with you on this Thursday morning, the 24th of September, here on Classical WFMT. And pianist Vasily Primakov with Schumann now. This is the Arabesque, Opus 18.

very long sustained note there in Vasily Primakov's performance of Schumann's Arabesque in C major opus 18. It's 39 minutes after 8 o'clock and you're listening to classical WFMT. Art Song Chicago invites you to Songs of the Earth, part of their annual Collaborative Works Festival, which is going on through Saturday at Roosevelt University's Gans Hall. This annual celebration of Art Song is themed to humanity's complex relationship with the natural world. Don't miss Gods of the Earth this Saturday afternoon at 2, a concert examining nature as a divine force, including the Midwestern premiere of Vivian Fung's powerful Lamenting Earth. For tickets and details, visit the website artsongchicago.org. Here's a piece for strings by Rimsky-Korsakov. It began as a string quartet movement, but we'll hear it played by a string orchestra, Camerata Bariloche, conducted by Elias Kayat. This is an Allegro in B-flat by Rimsky-Korsakov.

Camerata Bariloche, performing music of Rimsky-Korsakov. They were conducted by Elias Kayat in an allegro, originally for string quartet. This is classical WFMT, and a symphonic dance by Grieg takes us to the news at 9 o'clock.

0: The Symphonic Dance No. 1 of Edvard Grieg, performed by the Gothenburg Symphony Orchestra, conducted by Nema Järvi. It's nearly 9 o'clock, and you're listening to classical WFMT Chicago on 98.7 FM HD1, WFMT.com, and the WFMT mobile app. And here's a final look at the news on this Thursday morning, presented by Irwin Law, dedicated to providing the resources and knowledge you need with the lawyer-to-client connection you deserve. A federal judge has temporarily blocked President Trump's order banning three news outlets from the White House, ruling that CNN, MS Now, and Politico must have their access restored. Judge Timothy Kelly's temporary restraining order is based not on First Amendment grounds, but rather on his conclusion that the administration failed to provide the outlets with adequate due process before banning them. The temporary order will be in effect for 14 days. Chinese President Xi Jinping has arrived in Washington, where he was met with a rare plane-side greeting from President Trump, who was there to welcome him on the tarmac instead of waiting for him at the White House. The two leaders are expected to discuss issues such as trade, artificial intelligence, and the war in Iran. A fragile trade truce between them was scheduled to expire in November, but the two countries agreed yesterday to extend it for 2 months. Iran's president delivered a defiant speech at the UN General Assembly yesterday, saying that his country has been the victim of what he called terrorism by the United States. President Masoud Pezeshkian held up photos of the late Supreme Leader Ali Khamenei and the more than 150 school children who were killed in the first days of the war. He said that Iran's people have only defended themselves. Israeli Prime Minister Netanyahu has arrived in New York to address the UN. He plans to meet with several world leaders, but not President Trump. And his visit will be brief due to the upcoming Jewish holiday of Sukkot, which begins tomorrow at sunset. Tens of thousands of people are gathering in St. Louis for the beatification ceremony of the late Archbishop Fulton Sheen, a pioneer in religious broadcasting. Today's event will bring him one step away from sainthood. Southwestern Mexico is bracing for heavy rain and mudslides as Hurricane Polo skirts the coast of Guerrero State. Forecasters are also warning that another system heading toward Hawaii could cause catastrophic flooding there later in the week. Both Chicago baseball teams are trying to secure a spot in the playoffs. They keep getting stymied, though. The Miami Marlins prevented the Cubs from clinching a playoff berth for the second straight night yesterday with a 3-2 victory at Wrigley Field. The Kansas City Royals beat the White Sox 5-4 and delayed their bid for a postseason berth. This newscast is being brought to you by Irwin Law.
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0: Cloudy skies continue in the Chicago area for the next couple of days, but no rain is in the forecast until next week. But overcast with highs in the upper 60s today and a little bit cooler tomorrow, highs in the mid-60s. Then getting a little bit warmer over the weekend, ending up with a couple of 70s on Sunday and Monday, perhaps. Then rain in the forecast starting about midweek, and it looks like it'll continue for a few days. Right now it's 62 degrees at O'Hare and 63 at the lakefront in Chicago, 64 degrees at Midway Airport. 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And I'm Jan Weller with you for another hour here on Classical WFMT. We have some Telemann and Kodály coming up later in the hour, but we begin with a neoclassical chamber piece by Saint-Saëns with kind of an unusual combination of instruments. The trumpet is prominent, and the ensemble is rounded out by a piano and some string players. This is the Septet in E-flat by Saint-Saëns, played by the Nash Ensemble on Classical WFMT.

The Septet in E flat by Saint-Saëns, a piece for trumpet, piano, and strings, played by the Nash Ensemble on Classical WFMT. Nova Linea Musica ignites its third season at 11 East Adams Street this Wednesday, actually next Wednesday, September 30th at 6:30 p.m., with the Jack Quartet, which is called this generation's leading new music foursome by the New York Times. The program invites close listening through experimental quartets by Cenk Ergun and Kier Gogwilt, as well as Jack's own Austin Wooleman, plus the world premiere of a Nova Linea Musica commission by Guggenheim fellow Jury Sa. And Jury Sa will be in attendance for the concerts. Tickets and details are available online at their website, novalineamusica.org. That's novalineamusica.org. Some Telemann now. This is a concerto for two flutes and lute. The flutists are Wolfgang Leubner and Eckhard Haupt, who is also the conductor here, and the lutenist is Monika Rost. They're joined by the Dresden Baroque soloists.

A Telemann Concerto for Two Flutes and Lute, played by flutists Wolfgang Loebner and Eckhard Haupt, and lutenist Monika Rost with the Dresden Baroque Soloists, conducted by Mr. Haupt. This is Classical WFMT. This Saturday morning at 11, we hear from Cecilia O'Malley, winner of the 2026 CSO Young Artists Competition. The 18-year-old violinist will perform Claude Debussy's Violin Sonata, as well as a short, fiery piece by Ludosławski. That's violinist Cecilia O'Malley, this Saturday morning at 11, on Introductions. I'm Jan Weller with you for just a little while longer on this Thursday morning before Lisa Flynn takes over. She's got some Mendelssohn on tap to begin her program today. Right now we have one of the works of Zoltán Kodály, inspired by the folk music of Hungary. Or actually, in this case, it's a portion of Transylvania, now part of Romania. These are the Marosek dances by Kodály, performed by the Buffalo Philharmonic, conducted by Joanne Faletta.

The Marosek Dances by Zoltan Kodai in a performance by the Buffalo Philharmonic conducted by Joanne Folletta. 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Join the St. Charles Singers for North American Mosaic, Saturday, October 3rd at 7:30 p.m. and Sunday, October 4th at 3 p.m. at the Baker Memorial Church in St. Charles. Hear works by William Billings, Florence Price, Aaron Copland, and many more in this unique program of music shaped by the many histories, cultures, and experiences found across this continent, spanning the beginnings of American choral music to works by living composers. For tickets and details, visit the St. Charles Singers website, stcharlessingers.com. And we'll close the morning program with music of Aaron Copland, his Danzón Cubano, played by the Dallas Symphony Orchestra under Eduardo Mata.

The Danzón Cubano of Aaron Copland, performed by the Dallas Symphony Orchestra, conducted by Eduardo Mata. It's nearly 10 o'clock, and you're listening to Classical WFMT Chicago, broadcasting on 98.7 FM, HD1, WFMT.com, and the WFMT mobile app. I'm Jan Weller, and I'll be back with you tomorrow to close the week. Lisa Flynn is in next with music of Debussy coming up in this hour, and right now, the first of two piano concertos by Mendelssohn. It's played by pianist Long Long and the Chicago Symphony Orchestra, conducted by Daniel Barenboim.

Pianist Long Long, in one of his earliest recordings, he was joined by the Chicago Symphony Orchestra and conductor Daniel Barenboim to perform Mendelssohn and the Piano Concerto No. 1 in G minor, Opus 25. And a good Thursday morning to you. I'm Lisa Flynn. Thanks for listening. Our programming here on Classical WFMT originates from the Rene Crown Public Media Center. Listen boldly this fall with University of Chicago Presents. On October 2nd, the ethereal British vocal octet Voces 8 performs an early music-rooted program, Devotions. On October 3rd, the Grossman Ensemble presents Poetic Inspirations, a chamber music potpourri of commissioned works. On October 9th, clarinetist Graham Steele Johnson and his ensemble perform Charles Martin Loeffler's unpublished octet that sat undiscovered for over a century. Visit chicagopresents.uchicago.edu or call 773-702-2787 for tickets. A pair of pieces now performed by the violinist Anne Akiko Myers, starting off with Debussy and Clair de Lune.

The violinist Ann Akiko Myers, joined there by pianist Reiko Uchida in Vernon Duke's song Autumn in New York. And before that, the Clair de Lune by Debussy with harpist Emmanuel Saison. And Ann Akiko Myers will be here in the Chicago area in a few weeks, performing October 15th to the 17th with the Chicago Symphony Orchestra and conductor Giancarlo Guerrero in Arturo Marquez's Fandango. Thanks for listening to Classical WFMT, the radio home of the Chicago Symphony Orchestra. And our programming is presented in part today by a legacy gift from John G. Leese. As we move on now to the French composer, François-Joseph Gossec, who lived a long life to the age of 95 in the 1700s and early 1800s, known for writing revolutionary choral works during the French Revolution, and also for pioneering the French symphony. We'll hear one of his symphonies now, performed by the London Mozart Players, directed by Matthias Bommert.

An example of one of the many symphonies by the French composer François-Joseph Gossec. That one in E-flat is Opus 5, number 2, and we heard the London Mozart Players, directed by Matthias Bommert on Classical WFMT. 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Thank you to our WFMT Encore Society members. As always, we thank you for listening as we enjoy a rarely heard choral piece now by Franz Schubert, a song that he wrote for men's voices and strings called Song of the Spirits Over the Waters, set to a poem by Goethe, who in turn was inspired by a famous waterfall in Switzerland. The Monteverdi Choir, joined by the Revolutionary and Romantic Orchestra, directed by Sir John Eliot Gardner.

An extended song for men's voices and string orchestra from Franz Schubert. He titled that Song of the Spirits Over the Waters, citing a poem by Goethe. And it was performed by the Monteverdi Choir with the Orchestre Révolutionnaire et Romantique, directed by Sir John Elliott Gardner. This is Classical WFMT Chicago, 98.7 FM, HD1, WFMT.com, and listen on our free app. And I'm Lisa Flynn, glad to be joining you today with a quick check of the weather. And we're having in a quiet pattern for the next few days with mostly cloudy skies today and tomorrow, highs in the mid to upper 60s, no mention of rain through the weekend as well, and temperatures holding in the 60s. And I hope you can stay here for some chamber music of Beethoven, an early string quartet. We'll hear the music of Jean Sibelius, inspired by a Finnish legend. And here is a march by the English composer William Walton. He wrote this for the coronation of Queen Elizabeth II in Westminster Abbey in 1953, titled Orb and Scepter. Kazuki Yamada leads the City of Birmingham Symphony Orchestra.

Music for a grand occasion, which was the coronation of Queen Elizabeth II in 1953. And William Walton named that piece after the sovereign's orb and scepter from the British crown jewels. His coronation march, performed by the City of Birmingham Symphony Orchestra, led by Kazuki Yamada on classical WFMT. Northeastern Illinois University's Goodwin College of Education presents Reckoning with Redress, an exhibition tracing the history of the Japanese-American redress movement. Explore contemporary art and archival materials from NEIU's Testimony Archive, community collections, and national archives, all sharing the stories of those who fought for justice. The exhibit runs now through October 31st at the Ronald Williams Library Gallery on campus, free and open to the public. For details, visit neiu.edu/reckoning-redress. Here is the Emerson String Quartet, which recorded all of Beethoven's string quartets, one of the early works. This is the quartet number 2 in G from Opus 18.

The second of Beethoven's 16 string quartets that he gave us, that was the quartet in G, Opus 18, number 2, performed by the Emerson String Quartet. And this is Classical WFMT, 98.7 FM. 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Young classical musicians throughout the country are invited to apply for the Young Arts 2027 National Arts Competition. 15 to 18-year-old visual, literary, and performing artists can receive cash awards of up to $10,000, mentorship from renowned artists, national recognition, and a lifetime of creative and professional support. The application deadline is Tuesday, October 6th at 8 p.m. Eastern Time. 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One of the pieces now by Jean Sibelius, inspired by the Finnish epic of the Kalevala. It's from the Lemminkainen suite. Lemminkainen, the hero of the epic Kalevala. And we'll hear his return in a fast, energetic piece portraying the hero riding home in triumph. Mikko Frank leads the Swedish Radio Symphony Orchestra.

Heroic music from Jean Sibelius, inspired by the hero of the Finnish mythological epic, the Kalevala. That was Lemminkainen's Return, performed by the Swedish Radio Symphony Orchestra, directed by Mikko Frank. I hope you can join us tonight at 10 o'clock on WFMT to hear a performance by the New York Philharmonic under its new music director, Gustavo Dudamel, who is taking over this season as director. But tonight, we're going to hear them in a concert from spring of 2025, performing Gustav Mahler's Symphony No. 7. And the program also features an archival performance of Mozart's Symphony No. 40, conducted by Alan Gilbert. That's the New York Philharmonic this week, tonight at 10, here on Classical WFMT. Going back into the Baroque period now, a piece by Johann Friedrich Fasch. It's a concerto for two horns titled The Hunt. Hermann Baumann and Radovan Vladovich are the soloists with the Academy of St. Martin in the Fields.

A concerto inspired by the sounds of the hunt in that the work for two horns by Johann Friedrich Fasch. Playing the horn parts were Hermann Baumann and Radovan Vlatkovic, along with the Academy of St. Martin in the Fields, directed by Iona Brown. This is Classical WFMT, and all this week on Exploring Music, new host Peter Van de Graaff is looking at the life and music of the French composer Darius Milhaud, and we have some of his music right now. It's a concerto which brings together two percussion instruments, the marimba and the vibraphone, and they're both played by Peter Sadlo with the Bamberg Symphony Orchestra.

One percussionist playing two different instruments in that music of the French composer Darius Milhaud and his concerto for marimba and vibraphone. Peter Sadlo was the soloist with the Bamberg Symphony Orchestra and conductor Wolfgang Rogner. Now 12 o'clock. Thanks for joining us today on this Thursday, the 24th of September. And this is Classical WFMT Chicago, 98.7 FM, HD1, WFMT.com, and the WFMT app. The following is a test of the emergency alert system. This is only a test.

This has been a test of the emergency alert system on Classical WFMT. With the music of Robert Schumann, ahead in this hour is played by Murray Pariah, the suite Papillon or Butterflies. We'll hear an overture by Hector Berlioz, the American suite of William Grant Still. And right now, it's time for our daily feature, Music in Chicago, highlighting a local ensemble, His Majesty's Men, which is a professional male a cappella vocal ensemble based here in the city, specializing in sacred early music polyphony and contemporary commissions. We'll hear a pair of works performed by His Majesty's Men, Salve Regina by William Byrd, and O Vos Omnes by Pablo Casals.

The vocal ensemble, His Majesty's Men, which is based here in Chicago in a pair of concert performances. First, Salve Regina by the Renaissance composer William Byrd, and then from Pablo Casals, better known as a cellist, but also a composer, his motet, O Vos Omnes. On today's edition of Music in Chicago on Classical WFMT, discover the connections in classical music with WFMT's Exploring Music and new host Peter Vandegraaff. Each five-episode series explores a single theme, revealing surprising connections among composers, cultures, history, and great works. This week, Peter dives into the imaginative musical world of one of history's most prolific composers, Darius Milhaud. 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It's orchestral music of William Grant Still, and Avlana Eisenberg conducts the Royal Scottish National Orchestra.

William Grant Still in his short but sweet American Suite, the Royal Scottish National Orchestra, directed by Avlada Eisenberg. Two dames, one final concert. For decades, Dame Jane Glover and legendary pianist Dame Imogen Cooper have shared a remarkable musical friendship. Now, as Cooper prepares to retire, they come together one last time for Mozart's Summit with Music of the Baroque. Hear Mozart's final piano concerto and his last symphonies, number 40 in G minor and The Great Jupiter. Two performances this Sunday in Skokie and Monday, September 28th at the Harris Theater. For details, visit baroque.org. We'll enjoy some early piano music now of Robert Schumann, who wrote a set of 12 short piano pieces titled Papillon or Butterflies. And he was inspired by a masked ball, a masked carnival ball representing the dances in music. Here's pianist Murray Pariah.

A suite of short dances for the piano that Robert Schumann titled Papillon, or Butterflies, his Opus 2. And that was pianist Murray Pariah. The time is 12:34, and this is Classical WFMT Chicago, 98.7 FM, WFMT.com, and the free WFMT app. There are many ways to leave us a legacy gift to support what we do, and that are both tax smart and convenient. 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From Hector Berlioz, we're going to hear one of his concert overtures, an overture that's not attached to anything, stage work or an opera. It's an individual piece, and Berlioz wrote this in 1831, inspired by the historical novel Rob Roy by Sir Walter Scott. The San Diego Symphony Orchestra is led by Yoav Talmi.

Hector Berlioz wrote that music in 1831 when he was vacationing in Italy, but he was inspired by Scottish folk music and the real-life Scottish folk hero Rob Roy MacGregor. In that overture, Rob Roy by Berlioz, Yoav Talmi led the San Diego Symphony Orchestra in that performance, coming to you this afternoon over classical WFMT. Join Art Song Chicago for their annual Collaborative Works Festival, a celebration of art song tied to a provocative central theme, featuring a musical performance Saturday afternoon at 2. For tickets and details, visit artsongchicago.org. Music next for two guitars from the Italian guitarist and author of an influential method for the instrument still used by student guitarists today. His name is Ferdinando Carulli, and this is his serenade for two guitars. Julian Bream and John Williams perform.

The 12 combined strings of two guitars, as played by Julian Bream and John Williams, in that music of Ferdinando Carulli and his Serenade in A. This is Classical WFMT Chicago, 98.7 FM, HD1, WFMT.com, and the WFMT app. It's now 1 o'clock, and I'm Lisa Flynn, joining you for two more hours today with some music for piano and orchestra in a moment. The Violin Sonata No. 2 of Ravel and Symphonic Variations by Dvorak coming up. The forecast has been calling for mostly cloudy skies, but we're seeing some sunshine up here on the northwest side of Chicago, and we'll have highs in the upper 60s. Clouds tomorrow and mid-60s, and then we'll be in the 60s through the weekend. No mention of rain, partly to mostly cloudy skies. It's currently 68 at O'Hare, 67 at Midway, and 65 along the lakefront. The composer Henry Charles Lytoff wrote a series of five pieces that he titled Concerto Symphonique, or Symphonic Concerto, a hybrid piece, as the title suggests, primarily for a symphony, but with an essential accompanying piano part. And we'll hear one of those works now, the opening movement of his Symphonic Concerto No. 4, pianist Peter Donahoe and the Bournemouth Symphony Orchestra.

The opening movement of the Symphonic Concerto No. 4 by Henry Charles Lytolf. Peter Donohoe at the piano and Andrew Litton conducted the Bournemouth Symphony Orchestra. 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NEIU presents another shining season of their Jewel Box series. Join them tomorrow night at 7:30 for a performance by Grammy Award-winning pianist Michelle Kahn. Lauded as exquisite by the Philadelphia Inquirer, Michelle Kahn is one of the most sought-after artists of her generation, with recent engagements that include the Chicago Symphony Orchestra and the Los Angeles Philharmonic. Tickets and details at neiu.edu/tickets. The Jewel Box Series, Intimate Performances of Classical Music. And we have an intimate performance next of violinist Joshua Bell and pianist Jeremy Dank in the Violin Sonata No. 2 of Maurice Ravel.

0: Maurice Ravel's Violin Sonata No. 2, inspired by the American jazz and blues that he encountered in Paris in the 1920s, played there by violinist Joshua Bell and pianist Jeremy Dank. 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
1: 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The anniversary of the 1960 Kennedy-Nixon debate in Chicago inspires a playlist centered on unusual pairings and compatible duos. My name's Marilyn Ray Beyer, happy to meet up with you every Saturday night at 9, following Folkstage on WFMT's The Midnight Special.
0: Next, we listen to the music of Antonin Dvorak and his symphonic variations, which he based on one of his own songs called The Fiddler. It was first performed in Prague in 1877 to a lukewarm response, but then Dvorak took it to Vienna, where there was a great acclaim in the audience, including his friend Johannes Brahms, who heard the performance, and he loved it so much that he gave Dvorak an expensive cigarette holder as a gift. Symphonic Variations of Dvorak. Nima Yervi conducts the Scottish National Orchestra.

The music of Antonin Dvorak this afternoon on Classical WFMT, who took one of his own songs titled The Fiddler and put it through a whole series of variations, creating a 20-minute orchestral work. His Symphonic Variations, Opus 78, as played by the Scottish National Orchestra, directed by Nima Yerby. A few minutes now of Mozart to take us up to 2 o'clock, his ethereal motet from late in his life, Ave Verum Corpus.

3 minutes of blissful music from Mozart, his motet Ave Verum Corpus, the choir of New College at Oxford University, and the ensemble Capricorn, all directed by Edward Higginbotham. Thanks for joining us today at Classical WFMT Chicago, 98.7 FM, HD1, WFMT.com, and the WFMT app as we come up to 2 o'clock. It's going to be partly cloudy the rest of today, and steady temperatures in the upper 60s. In fact, we've already reached 70 degrees now at O'Hare and Midway, slightly cooler along the lakefront. Lows tonight in the upper 50s, and then cloudy tomorrow, and highs in the mid-60s. I hope we can stay one more hour, maybe even beyond, as we enjoy Handel and the chamber piece in this next hour, the overture from the opera Hänsel and Gretel by Humperdinck. And this is the music of George Friedrich Handel, a concerto grosso that was written to be performed between the parts of his large-scale oratorio, Alexander's Feast. And so this is known as the Alexander's Feast Concerto Grosso. It's played by the Berlin Academy for Ancient Music.

A Concerto Grosso or Grand Concerto from George Friedrich Händel, subtitled Alexander's Feast, and the Berlin Academy for Ancient Music played on period instruments. And we'll hear a Baroque-inspired piano trio in just a moment this afternoon on Classical WFMT. Young classical musicians throughout the country are invited to apply for the Young Arts 2027 National Arts Competition. 15 to 18-year-old visual, literary, and performing artists can receive cash awards of up to $10,000, mentorship from renowned artists, national recognition, and a lifetime of creative and professional support. The application deadline is Tuesday, October 6th at 8 p.m. Eastern Time. 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The French composer Vincent Dandy wrote this piano trio in the 1920s, but he was inspired by Baroque dance music, and he subtitled the piece In the Form of a Suite, his piano trio number 2, performed by the Horshovsky Trio.

Violin, cello, and piano in that music from the 1920s by the French composer Vincent Dundee. And it was based on Baroque-style dances, the Piano Trio No. 2 in the form of a suite, as he titled it. And it was performed by the Horshovsky Trio. I'm Lisa Flynn. Great to have your company today as we're coming up to 2:34 on a Thursday. 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Rudolf Kempe leads the Royal Philharmonic Orchestra.

The story of Hänsel and Gretel, that fairy tale in the music of Humperdinck, the overture to his opera, played by the Royal Philharmonic Orchestra, directed by Rudolf Kempe. 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Another fairy tale inspired work from Rossini, the overture to his opera La Cenerentola or Cinderella. Antonio Pappano conducts the St. Cecilia Orchestra.

A classic example of a Rossini overture, the music opening his opera La Cenerentola, or Cinderella, with the St. Cecilia Orchestra of Rome, directed by Antonio Pappano. Allbank invites you to tune in for our weekly Chicago Symphony Orchestra radio broadcast series, Sunday nights at 6 on WFMT. 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We're about 7 minutes away from the music of Bach and one of his orchestral suites, and to take us to 3 o'clock, the music of Miklos Rozsa from the film Spellbound.

The soaring love theme from the 1945 Hitchcock film Spellbound, starring Ingrid Bergman and Gregory Peck. And Miklos Rozsa wrote the score, and he won an Academy Award for it. That was the prelude and love theme from Spellbound, featuring violinist Daniel Hope and the Royal Stockholm Philharmonic, directed by Alexander Shelley. 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We're already at 70 at O'Hare and Midway, slightly cooler along the lake. Lows overnight in the upper 50s, and then we'll be in the mid-60s tomorrow and mostly cloudy. 3 o'clock now, and I hope you enjoy the rest of your afternoon with music to accompany your day, provided by Candace Agree for the next few hours. I'm Lisa Flynn, and here is Bach now, performed by the Academy of St. Martin in the Fields and the Orchestral Suite No. 4.

The Academy of St. Martin in the Fields, Sir Neville Mariner conducting the orchestra suite, number 4 in D major of Johann Sebastian Bach. I'm Candace Agree. Thank you for joining me this Thursday afternoon here at Classical WFMT. Programming originates from the Rene Crown Public Media Center and continues with music of Amy Beach, Joseph Suk, Samuel Coleridge Taylor, Mozart, of course, and much more. Members of the Chicago Symphony Orchestra return to the Driehaus Museum Tuesday, September 29th, for a dynamic evening of chamber music celebrating the energy, rhythm, and humanity of the city. Works by Ernest Bloch, George Gershwin, Charles Ives, and Chicago's Florence Price are all on the program. Tickets and details at driehausmuseum.org. That's Driehaus Museum.org. 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

That was music of Amy Beach this Thursday afternoon on Classical WFMT, her piano trio in A minor. And it was performed by the Romantic Chamber Group of London. Now that fall's here, H.C. 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If this is the time of day where you take a little nap, some 40 winks, this is the music for you. 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Here's pianist Margaret Fingerhut.

Pianist Margaret Fingerhut in Lullabies, Slumber Songs by Yosef Souk. 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

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Hi, I'm Candace Agree. So glad to be with you until 7 o'clock tonight, with Mozart on the way, a string quartet by Reynaldo Hahn, and a barcarolle by Saint-Saëns, all coming up before the unrush hour at 5. Let's hear some music of Samuel Coleridge Taylor now. This is the finale from his Violin Concerto in G Minor with violinist Elena Uriosti and the Chinaki Orchestra on Classical WFMT.

From Samuel Coleridge Taylor's Violin Concerto in G Minor, that was the finale with the Chinaki Orchestra and violinist Elena Uriosti. Music of the Baroque opens its 56th season with Mozart's Summit. Mozart at the breathtaking height of his genius. Dame Jane Glover leads the darkly urgent Symphony No. 40 and the powerful Jupiter Symphony. Legendary pianist Dame Imogen Cooper joins her dear friend, Dame Jane Glover, for their final performances together before Dame Imogen retires. And Dame Imogen Cooper will be performing in Mozart's final piano concerto. So don't miss this rare musical farewell this Sunday in Skokie or Monday, September 28th at the Harris Theater. Details at baroque.org. Some Mozart now on Classical WFMT. Pablo Casals leading the Marlborough Festival Orchestra in the second movement, the Andante from Mozart's, as we were just talking about it, Symphony No. 40 in G minor.

0: Mozart on Classical WFMT. From his Symphony No. 40 in G minor, we heard the second movement, marked Andante, with the Marlborough Festival Orchestra conducted by Pablo Casals. Coming up, a quartet by Renaldo Hahn, a barcarolle by Saint-Saëns, and during the unrush hour, we'll hear some cafe music and a symphony by Beethoven, music of Fauré and Wagner as well. Stay with me.
1: 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I'm Marilyn Ray Beyer. 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
0: Born in Venezuela, but refashioned himself as the perfect Parisian gentleman. 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

The Barcarolle of Camille Saint-Saëns with pianist Christina Ortiz and the Fine Arts Quartet. All of us here at WFMT are happy to congratulate the White Sox and the Cubs, both teams earning a spot in the postseason. Hey, Chicago, what do you say?

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I'm Candace Agree, and we're starting off with some cafe music of Paul Schoenfield, violinist James Ennis, cellist Edward Aaron, and pianist Andrew Rousseau.

Cafe Music by Paul Schoenfield, starting off this afternoon's On Rush Hour on Classical WFMT with cellist Edward Aaron and violinist James Ennis and pianist Andrew Russo. Still to come, Beethoven's Fifth, the Symphony No. 5. First two for the road. We'll hear Träume or Dreams from Wagner's Wesendonck-Lieder, and we'll start off with Fauré's Après un rêve, After a Dream.

Two for the road on this afternoon's On Rush Hour. We started off with Après un rêve, After a Dream, of Gabriel Fauré, oboist Alex Klein, and harpist Rita Costanzi. And we just heard Träume, the fifth of the Wesendonck-Lieder of Richard Wagner. Instead of hearing a voice and a piano, we heard a violin and a harp. Violinist Anna-Kiko Myers and harpist Emmanuel Cesson. Coming up, I hope you'll stay with me, there's a Sinfonia Concertante of Karl Stamitz, a psalm setting by Zemlinsky, music of Anton Bruckner, and more, and all before 7 o'clock. That's when we turn things over to Peter Van de Graaff for Exploring Music. And this week, the exploration is about the music and life, what a fascinating life, of Darius Milhaud. The On Rush Hour continues now with Beethoven's Fifth, the Symphony No. 5 in C minor of Beethoven, and I can think of equal recordings, but I can't think of a better one than Carlos Kleiber leading the Vienna Philharmonic Orchestra.

0: Beethoven concluding this afternoon's On Rush Hour on Classical WFMT. That was the Symphony No. 5 in C minor with the Vienna Philharmonic Orchestra, Carlos Kleiber conducting. Right now it's 66 degrees with humidity at 72%, northeast winds at 8 miles per hour. For tonight, expect cloudy skies with a low of 59. Mostly cloudy tomorrow, a high of 64 and a low of 55 tomorrow night. And then looking ahead to the weekend, partly to mostly cloudy for Saturday and Sunday, a high of 67 or 68 and lows of 56 for the weekend. And I would like to congratulate one more time the White Sox and the Cubs, both in the postseason.
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0: And the future is now. 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Next, music of Karl Stamitz. This is the Sinfonia Concertante in D major, featuring violinist Desiree Rustrat, violist Michael Strauss, and Drosten Hall leading the Camerata Chicago.

Violinist Desiree Rustrat and violist Michael Strauss in the Sinfonia Concertante in D of Karl Stamitz, Camerata Chicago led by Drosten Hall. Art Song Chicago invites you to Songs of the Earth, part of the annual Collaborative Works Festival, now through Saturday at Roosevelt University's Gans Hall. This annual celebration of Art Song focuses on humanity's complex relationship with the natural world. Saturday afternoon at 2, Gods of the Earth examines nature as a divine force, and the Midwestern premiere of Vivian Fung's powerful Lamenting Earth is featured. 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

How long wilt thou forget me, O Lord? Forever? 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Psalm 13, as set by Alexander von Zemlinsky, with Ricardo Chailly leading the Berlin Radio Symphony Orchestra and the Ernst Zempf Chamber Choir. 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And next on this wonderful classical station, WFMT, music of Anton Bruckner. This is the first movement from his Romantic Symphony No. 4 in E-flat, with Simon Rattle leading the London Symphony Orchestra.

That was music of Anton Bruckner from his Symphony No. 4 in E-flat, The Romantic. We heard the first movement with the London Symphony Orchestra led by Simon Rattle. I'm Candace Agree. Thank you for joining me this Thursday afternoon. 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There's music of Amy Beach and Antonin Dvorak and Ethel Smythe and much more ahead tonight. I hope you stay with us. And I hope you'll join me tomorrow afternoon beginning at 3. And I also hope that you'll enjoy this miniature. Have a wonderful evening.